0: This is the New Yorker Radio Hour. I'm David Remnick, and I've been talking today with former NFL quarterback and activist Colin Kaepernick. In the years since he left the 49ers, he's been unable to play professional ball. He says that the protests that he led, players kneeling during the national anthem to draw attention to police killings of young black men, that cost him his football career. He writes about all of this in his new memoir called The Perilous Fight. For years, Kaepernick maintained hope of staging a comeback, and there were tryouts for other NFL franchises, but ultimately, no one in the league was willing to take a risk on him. And meanwhile, Kaepernick had to maintain his body for the really unique physical punishment that comes with being an NFL player. We spoke recently about the toll the game can take on someone, both internally and externally. Now comes to a murkier part of the story that I've never understood, and I want you to explain it, and you do a good job in your book, but I want you to flesh it out if you would.
1: Yeah.
0: Your career comes to an end, really. It comes screeching to an end, and that's always been mysterious to me. What happened?
1: So after the 2016 season, the 49ers told me that they were going to cut me, Kyle Shanahan and John Lynch. Now, at this point,
0: did they make clear that it was for athletic reasons or extra athletic reasons?
1: They said they were looking to run a different style offense. I think it was a matter of, hey, we're going to get him out of San Francisco. We have a new coaching staff, new GM. This is how we're going to approach it. And they told me they were going to cut me. I didn't get a whole lot of explanation beyond that. Now, as part of that, they said they weren't going to cut me till after the new league year started, which means that free agency would have

0: language and self-awareness is not the same thing as power. It is not the same thing as protection. And that's something that she has to contend with throughout the book.
1: Is that something that you've felt at all, either with your parents or other older members of your family, like trying to explain certain concepts and maybe not lacking the language to explain it, but lacking language that is comprehensible, and then vice versa? Like, I certainly sometimes feel like there's things about what my mom's life was growing up that I will never understand because I wasn't there, even if she can explain it to me really well.
0: I think that it's a mutual, it's a two-way thing. And I think that like one of like the themes of this book that I often will get consistently clocked for in negative reviews is kind of like the hubris of young people. Like, Rishi does assume that her mom is incapable of understanding her and that it is because of ignorance or even malice. And not that this might just be a structural part of the way things are. Like, just as like Rishi's generation has, you know, awareness of perhaps like the expansiveness of gender and like the wide capacious array of human sexuality, there are arts that are definitely lost that her parents' generation probably had. Like, there is maybe like a certain commitment to like a shared civic project that like Rishi and her friends have lost in the age of the internet and this kind of frictionless companionship. Like, Rishi and her friends, and this is also because they're 18 years old, they have like very little stomach for conflict. They tend to be sort of like triggered and fall apart pretty quickly. And I think that rather than beating around the bush or trying to insist on the infallibility of any character, I think fiction gives us a safe space to admit to the flawed nature of everybody.
1: Mm. I'm speaking with the writer Malavika Cannon about her new novel, Unprecedented Times. I'm Matea Roach, and you're listening to Bookends. Malavika, I mentioned I wanted to talk a little bit more about Rishi's friendships, and we've brought them up in passing throughout this conversation so far. In particular, I want to ask about Rishi's relationship with Georgia, who she meets when she arrives at Stanford. They share this immediate, deep, you know, some would say almost soulmate level connection, despite the fact that they've had very different upbringings up to the point that they meet each other. Their relationship survives somewhat through the pandemic, but eventually completely falls apart. How does that kind of intense friendship and then subsequent intense friendship breakup impact a young person?
0: Yeah, I mean, I wanted to write this book primarily as like a love letter to friendship and these kinds of like very intense and formative bonds that do not follow the track of like an escalated romantic relationship, which for a lot of people is the most important and significant form of relationship. And the character of Georgia, for me, was my favorite to write. Rishi is algorithmically and randomly assigned a roommate who turns out to be a woke white girl from Maine, which is like a species of human being that Rishi has never encountered before. And for the first time, she meets her match in terms of someone who thinks and feels as deeply about the world as she does, has maybe come up on the exact same side of the internet. So like, can almost speak the same language in terms of how they think about social issues, and who often challenges her to think about things in a less binaristic way. And that friendship, as you've noted, like does fall apart dramatically during COVID. And I think I wanted to render that as just kind of a canon experience for not just many young people for whom like the pressure and temperature was turned up to 100 on their interpersonal relationships during COVID. Like, these are young people who went on what I now think is kind of like sort of classic shared experience for many more privileged Gen Z people of having lived maybe in a house with other young people during COVID, lived alone for the first time in these like apocalyptic circumstances. Like, a lot of what wears on Rishi's relationship and her friends is, yes, existential disagreements, but it's also smaller questions about like, how do we split groceries? How do we do chores? How do we manage different levels of COVID safety?
1: Mm-hmm.
0: For example, what ends up being the terminal conflict between Rishi and Georgia is actually about very deep things, namely their repressed gay longing for each other, but is framed as sort of like a debate about whether Rishi should be put into quarantine over a COVID exposure.
1: I'm also curious, you know, it sounds like you spent some time on campus, some time at home, probably during the pandemic. And then there was a point of coming out of this period of restrictiveness where relationships were really transformed in a way that you couldn't go back from during that time. What was it like for you coming out of that intense period and having to readjust to, I'm using air quotes, but normal life, like going back to normal?
0: Yeah, I mean, I'll say two things. The first is that I don't know that we ever did go back to normal life, like not just because kind of like these public like health issues are ongoing, but